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2: Lows dip down to about 68 tonight under partly cloudy skies with a chance of thunderstorms. Sunshine mixed with clouds at times again tomorrow. Slight chance of thunderstorms. Daytime highs approaching 84. Slight chance of thunderstorms. Tomorrow night, lows level off around 65. Mainly clear skies. That's your TVS Cable Bulldog Mountain Forecast. I'm meteorologist Paul Trombley. Right now, it's 80 degrees.

One Republic in the middle of this one, and I am Chaz Mixon. The holiday weekend is upon us. Hope you're enjoying yours so far. Lady Gaga coming up, and the Backstreet Boys in a few. Here's Bruce.

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0: Sarah McLaughlin, and I am Chaz Mixon, holding down the fort for this part of the weekend anyway, and we'll get right back to it with something from Savage Garden, Denise Williams, and plenty more coming up.
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5: Lows dip down to about 68 tonight under partly cloudy skies with a chance of thunderstorms. Sunshine mixed with clouds at times again tomorrow. Slight chance of thunderstorms. Daytime highs approaching 84. Slight chance of thunderstorms. Tomorrow night, lows level off around 65. Mainly clear skies. That's your TVS Cable Bulldog Mountain Forecast. I'm meteorologist Paul Trombley. Right now, 78.

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2: Partly cloudy tonight with a slight chance for showers. Lows around 68. Sunshine mixed with clouds at times again tomorrow. Slight chance of thunderstorms. Daytime highs approaching 84. Mainly clear skies tomorrow night. Slight chance of thunderstorms. Lows around 65. That's your TVS Cable Bulldog Mountain Forecast. I'm meteorologist Paul Frondley. Right now, 76.

0: There goes Miss Olivia Dean, and I am Chaz Mixon. We'll get right back to the tunes here in just a little bit. Don't go anywhere.
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partly cloudy tonight with a slight chance for showers. Lows around 68. Sunshine mixed with clouds at times again tomorrow. Slight chance of thunderstorms. Daytime highs approaching 84. Mainly clear skies tomorrow night. Slight chance of thunderstorms. Lows around 65. That's your TVS Cable Bulldog Mountain Forecast. I'm meteorologist Paul Trombley. Currently 74.

with Stevie Nicks for you with Chaz Mix and Steve Perry coming up and Teddy Swims in just a couple of great voices. Right now, speaking of great voices, here's Adele.

0: Yeah, we lose control. There's Teddy Swims, and I'm Chaz Mixon. I know some kids who really lose control when you plop down some cheese pizza in front of them, right? Well, it is National Cheese Pizza Day. 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But, yeah, American pizzerias use more than $4 billion worth of cheese every year. That's a lot of cheese. Hang on, we got Rick Springfield on the way next. Get in the zone,
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0: Jason Derulo for you right there, and I'm Chaz Mixon. Got anything you need? 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Fugees are next.
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6: Partly cloudy tonight with a slight chance for showers. Lows around 68. Sunshine mixed with clouds at times again tomorrow. Slight chance of thunderstorms. Daytime highs approaching 84. Mainly clear skies tomorrow night. Slight chance of thunderstorms. Lows around 65. That's your TVS Cable Bulldog Mountain Forecast. I'm meteorologist Paul Frondley. Currently 74.

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2: Dipped down to about 68 overnight under partly cloudy skies with a slight chance of rain showers. Sunshine mixed with clouds at times again. Sunday, slight chance of thunderstorms. High temperatures reach up to 84. Mainly clear skies. Sunday night, slight chance for storms. Lows around 65. That's your TVS Cable Bulldog Mountain Forecast. I'm meteorologist Paul Trombley. Right now, it's 73 degrees.

0: Santeria. There's Sublime. L. Langley back there, too. A song that is just going crazy. It's reached a historic 20th week at number one on the Billboard Hot 100, becoming the longest running non-holiday song atop the chart. There's only one song ahead of it, and that's Mariah Carey's All I Want for Christmas Is You. It spent 22 weeks atop the chart. Of course, non-consecutive weeks. And that one's going to keep going. There's nothing that Ella can do but just try to keep hers at the top as long as she can. But come holiday season, Mariah Carey's will return to the top. So, but non-holiday songs, that's it right there. Ella Langley, that's saying something. Kelly Clarkson's coming up next.
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9: Lows dip down to about 68 overnight under partly cloudy skies with a slight chance of rain showers. Sunshine mixed with clouds at times again. Sunday, slight chance of thunderstorms. High temperatures reach up to 84. Mainly clear skies. Sunday night, slight chance for storms. Lows around 65. That's your TVS Cable Bulldog Mountain Forecast. I'm meteorologist Paul Trombley. Right now, it's 73 degrees.

Locked Out of Heaven, Bruno Mars starting up another great hour of fantastic music. Ellie Goulding coming up, Alex Warren on the way, and Britney Spears too. Here's The One I Love. Here's R.E.M.

0: Smash Mouth, Can't Get Enough of You, Baby, and right before that, Michael Jackson, the late and great King of Pop, with a Beat It. Thanks for joining me. Coming up in a couple of minutes, we'll take a look at the things on the calendar for today. It is day number 5 of September, and we'll take a look at the calendar of things, and also Katy Perry coming up, Prince, and Eric Clapton on the way.
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3: Lows dip down to about 68 overnight under partly cloudy skies with a slight chance of rain showers. Sunshine mixed with clouds at times again. Sunday, slight chance of thunderstorms. High temperatures reach up to 84. Mainly clear skies. Sunday night, slight chance for storms. Lows around 65. That's your TVS Cable Bulldog Mountain Forecast. I'm meteorologist Paul Trombley. Currently, it's 72 degrees.

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Traveling through his native Canada right now with this Roll with the Punches tour. There's Brian Adams and Heaven. I'm Joe with Aretha Franklin coming up, featuring George Michael. Maroon 5-2, here's a great collaboration. Rob Thomas on the vocals, Santana the band, providing the music. Here's Smooth.

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0: I've been wondering that myself. Where have all the cowboys gone? Paula Cole, right before Paula Cole. Kenny Loggins and, surprise, surprise, a movie song. He's like the king of movie songs. Danger Zone from Top Gun from Kenny Loggins. Jason Mraz, I'm Yours, started out that set. I'm Joe, I'm yours for a couple of more hours. Got lots more great music for this Labor Day weekend. Coming up in just a minute. Hang on for Billy Joel.
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3: Dip down to about 68 overnight under partly cloudy skies with a slight chance of rain showers. Sunshine mixed with clouds at times again. Sunday, slight chance of thunderstorms. High temperatures reach up to 84. Mainly clear skies. Sunday night, slight chance for storms. Lows around 65. That's your TVS Cable Bulldog Mountain Forecast. I'm meteorologist Paul Trombley. Currently 71.

It's a cool summer. It's Joe with another great set of music lined up and ready to go. Phil Collins coming up later this hour. Olivia Rodrigo, hang on to Cyndi Lauper and Bon Jovi. Right now, it's Plain White Tees. Here's Hey.

0: John Bon Jovi, and who says you can't go home? There's Bon Jovi, and they're overseas. They're away from home right now, doing a legendary tour across the pond. They say you can't go home, but you can take home with you in your mind and your memories, and wherever you go, home is there for you, right? Who says you can't go home? Here on Your Home for Great Music, I'm Joe with a look at today on the calendar. In history, got a few things to tell you about. Not a lot, but we'll check that coming up in just a couple of minutes. Before we get there, hang on for Dead or Alive and Lewis Capaldi coming up next.
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3: Lows dip down to about 68 overnight under partly cloudy skies with a slight chance of rain showers, slight chance of thunderstorms Sunday, highs level off around 84. Slight chance of thunderstorms Sunday night, lows level off around 65, mainly clear skies. That's your TBS Cable Bulldog Mountain Forecast. I'm meteorologist Paul Trombley. Currently, it's 71 degrees.

0: What a Man, Salt and Pepper, featuring En Vogue together on that one, and Fine Young Cannibals. She Drives Me Crazy. Number one song for that album, The Raw and The Cooked. Bruno's latest album, The Romantic, is being supported right now with his The Romantic tour. Risk It All there from Bruno, starting out that set. Bruno in Foxborough, Massachusetts, playing Sunday night, Saturday night, and Sunday night in Gillette Stadium in Foxborough. He'll be on the run to Indianapolis on September 9th. September 12th, he'll be in Tampa, Florida for a couple of shows at Raymond James Stadium as he continues his The Romantic Tour.
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5: Lows dip down to about 68 overnight under partly cloudy skies with a slight chance of rain showers. Slight chance of thunderstorms Sunday. Highs level off around 84. Slight chance of thunderstorms Sunday night. Lows level off around 65. Mainly clear skies. That's your TVS Cable Bulldog Mountain Forecast. I'm meteorologist Paul Trombley. Currently, it's 71 degrees.

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0: Waiting on the World to Change, there's John Mayer. It's a little bit of a change in musical taste these days. I'm talking about the way we play our music. CDs are making a surprising comeback here in the year, especially among younger music fans looking for a cheaper, more tangible alternative to vinyl and streaming. U.S. CD revenue jumped 58.6% in the first half of 2026 to $171 million, while vinyl sales still bring in far more overall, $554 million. Experts say those CDs are benefiting from lower prices, affordable all-in-one players, and renewed interest from listeners who want to listen to full albums instead of what an algorithm is going to serve up next to them. So a lot of folks buying CDs once again. Still, we knew that vinyl was making a big comeback over the last several years, and it's still doing well.
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0: She was lead singer for 10,000 Maniacs. That's Natalie Merchant solo, and that's her song Wonder. And also Kelly Clarkson, Behind These Hazel Eyes, from Kelly. Prince and the Revolution with Kiss. Kelly Clarkson just recently wrapped up her television show last Monday, the 31st of August was the last episode, and she did some special songs on Kellyoke. She had her kids on the show, too, as she was talking about how she's giving up the TV show so she can spend more time with her kids and her family. Kelly Clarkson. Prince of the Revolution started out that set with Kiss. Coming up, the late and great Tom Petty. And hang on for Miley.
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3: Lows dip down to about 68 overnight under partly cloudy skies with a slight chance of rain showers, slight chance of thunderstorms Sunday, highs level off around 84. Slight chance of thunderstorms Sunday night, lows level off around 65, mainly clear skies. That's your TBS Cable Bulldog Mountain Forecast. I'm meteorologist Paul Trombley. Currently, it's 71 degrees.

Psychedelic Furs, Love My Way, starting up this hour. It's Joe with music on the way from Olivia Dean. Hang out for Cool and the Gang. Right now, it's Timbaland with One Republic.

0: Sir Elton John with Dua Lipa, that's Cold Hearts. Dua Lipa being touted as one of the headliners for Coachella in 2027. They're already trying to line shows up and line up the folks who will be playing Coachella. Dua Lipa is being reported by Hits Daily Double as one of the headliners, along with Tame Impala and Fred Again. There's rumor out there that SZA, Oasis, BTS are being considered also as one of the headliners, one of the four. Miley Cyrus apparently was approached to headline, but reportedly turned down that opportunity. Coachella coming up in April of 2027, April 9th through the 11th, and then April 16th through the 18th in Indio, California.
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4: Slight chance of thunderstorms today. Otherwise, sunshine mixed with clouds at times. Daytime highs approaching 84. Mainly clear skies tonight. Slight chance of thunderstorms. Lows level off around 65. High temperatures reach up to 86. Tomorrow, a blend of clouds and sun. That's your TVS Cable Bulldog Mountain Forecast. I'm meteorologist Paul Trombley. Currently, it's 70 degrees.

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0: all weekend long playing the songs you love to hear from the 80s, 90s, and today. That is Paul Young and What Becomes of the Brokenhearted. Well, REO Speedwagon and Billy Joel, Lady Gaga with Bruno Mars. We'll do that all before the top of the hour.
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13: Chance for storms with fog early today. Otherwise, cloudy skies with a few peaks of sun. Highs level off around 84. Lows dip down to about 62. Tonight, partly cloudy skies. Mainly clear. Tomorrow, high temperatures reach up to 85. That's your TVS Cable Bulldog Mountain forecast. I'm meteorologist Jennifer Wojcicki. Right now, it's 69 degrees.

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Good morning. This is Brother Tim Allen, and I'm glad to be here today. And we're glad that you're tuning us in once again and allowing us to be a part of your Sunday morning. We say that every Sunday, but we are glad that you are tuning us in. It means so much to us, and we appreciate when you meet us out and you tell us that you've been listening, and we're so thankful for that, and you letting us know. That encourages us. It really does. And we met some folks this week at different locations and places that told us they've been listening to us. We're thankful for you. And God bless each of you is our hope and prayer. And we want to look to God and ask His blessings upon our program.

We pray for them and so many different type of needs that folks has. God, intervene and touch and help and provide. And those that's traveling on our highways, this being a holiday weekend, we pray that you keep them safe and protect them, that our family members, Lord, return home safe and so forth, and keep them. We ask all these blessings now upon us, and let our program be of a help and strength and encouragement. And in your name we pray. Amen. And amen. How lost and how helpless, lonesome we would be without the aid of God and the strength of God. How we depend upon it. How it brings us that we need in the hour that we need it. And God knows exactly everything about each of us. And that, I don't know if that does anything for you, but I'm telling you, that does a lot for me. And God knows exactly what I have need of. So we're grateful for that. We want to announce that, Lord's willing, this evening we'll be over at Eola at Echo Center there, and at 5 o'clock this evening. And that's located right there at the Eola Christian Community Outreach. And we'd love to be in service with you. And they come together, and it's a community thing, and they all come together there on Sunday evenings and sing, and we get to preach the first two Sundays of each month. And then Brother Glenn Slimp comes over from out of Clintwood, Virginia, and he's there the last two Sundays of the month, and a real good preacher and a real good friend of ours. And so we're thankful for that opportunity to get to be there. So Lord's willing, this evening we'll be there at 5 o'clock this evening. And we hope that you're having a safe weekend. We know that this is the last 3-day weekend for many folks for a spell, and Labor Day weekend. And it gives a chance for folks to go places, do things, visit, and all of that good stuff. So be safe, be careful. And enjoy your fellowship with your family and friends, and just I hope that you have a great weekend. And we're thankful that you're letting us be a part of it this Sunday morning. So we're going to look very quickly. I know we've talked here, but out of the book of Hebrews, the 4th chapter. A weekend like this is a time for us to kind of get regenerated, if you want to say it that way, refreshed, and kind of gives us a boost to keep pushing ourselves a little farther when you get a moment to rest. We all need some rest, don't we? These old physical bodies can get tired very quickly. And the older we get, the quicker that the body gets tired and needs rest. So we want to look at that this morning over in Hebrews chapter 4 and verses 1. It says, let us therefore fear, lest a promise being left us of entering into his rest, and any of you should seem to come short of it. Here's a promise that the writer in the book of Hebrews is saying that has been left us, a promise from God Almighty, who created all things. He's given us a promise, and he's saying, let us therefore fear lest this promise that's been given to us of entering into his rest, to the rest that God's prepared for his people, that we should come short of it. How can we come short of it? Well, he admonishes us, if we look in the 3rd chapter, about the children of Israel and how that they disobeyed God and how they failed to obey the commands that God gave Moses, and therefore they did not get to enter into the Canaan land. Many fell short of getting to enter into Canaan land. All those that was over 20 years of age did not get to enter in. Just those, I shouldn't say all of those, because there were some that did obey and did keep the commandments that Moses said. Joshua and his family, Caleb and his family, different ones that did. And even Moses himself just got to look
over

0: into Canaan land, and they didn't get to enter in. But one of the reasons that kept many from entering in was because of unbelief. So he says in verses 18 of the third chapter, and to whom sware he that they should not enter into his rest, but to them that believed not. Unbelief. Then in verses 19, so we see that they could not enter in because of unbelief. They didn't believe. They kept saying, you brought us out here to die. And they had all kinds of complaints and murmured against Moses, didn't they? And therefore, God wanted to wipe them all out. And Moses stepped in and forbade that with God, or pleaded with God that he wouldn't do it. But however, we see then where there's a promise made unto us of entering into a rest. There's a rest awaiting for the people of God. It says down in verses 9 of the fourth chapter, there remaineth therefore a rest to the people of God. And we have not yet entered into that rest. For in verses 11, he says, let us labor, therefore, to enter into that rest, lest any man fall after the same example of unbelief. Lord, help me not to miss out on that rest, that eternal rest that Jesus prepared for those that will trust in him and believe in him. See, God wants us to have a rest. Jesus said, come unto me in Matthew chapter 11. You can read it. All you that labor and are heavy laden. And he said, I will give you rest. We have found rest in God, but there remaineth even a greater rest. We get all excited, don't we, and thrilled when we're going to go on a vacation or somewhere for a few days, because we're going to go and rest up. We're going to go and just relax and just let everything just kind of go for a few days and get our mind just to rest and enjoying things. And that's exciting and that's rewarding and that feels good to get to do that. Well, there remaineth a rest for us that we're going to get to enter into that's far greater than anything that we've ever experienced here on earth. I'm excited about there is a rest. This Labor Day weekend is a time to get rested. It's a time to rest from your labors, the natural labors that we do. It's a time to get restored and refreshed. But the scriptures is telling us here, let us therefore fear lest a promise from God of a rest, that we should come short of it. That would be sad, wouldn't it? That would really be sad that God gave us a promise and we come short of it. Well, I hate to say this, but there's a lot of folks that's doing that. They're coming short of the promises of God. God has given us so many promises throughout the scriptures that if we believe upon them, we can have them even in this present life that we're living. God promises us help. He promises us strength. He promises us comfort. All these things are throughout the scriptures. It's full of promises that God has given unto people who are willing to believe. Unbelief keeps us from having those things in our life. I don't want to come short of that. If God's got something for me, I want it. It's for me, and I want to receive it. I've heard folks talk about getting things and receiving things, and they said, I'm not going to let nothing keep me from receiving that. I'm going to get there some way, somehow. I'll be there to receive that I'm going to get. And we all at some time or another had something special to come our way, and we wanted to make sure that we got what was ours and due unto us. Well, can't we be that way with our soul and our spirit? Let's receive the promise of eternal life that God has promised to those who will believe upon him. The wages of sin is death, but the gift of God is eternal life. So therefore, since God has given us a promise of eternal life, don't come short of it. Receive it. It's sad that a person should leave this world without asking God to forgive them. Don't be one of those. you're intelligent enough to know that that something's for you. You want it. So this is for you. Desire it. Want it. Don't come short of it. A promise of entering into God's rest. And verses 10 of chapter 4, for he that is entered into his rest, he also is seized from his own works as God did from his. And it speaks about how that God created the world and the earth, and he rested on the seventh day. In verses 4, for he spake in a certain place of the seventh day on this wise, and God did rest the seventh day from all his works. God did rest from all his works. Now God has got a rest prepared for us. Woo! I don't know, I'm telling you. That excites me. It really does. To know that I have a rest awaiting on me. And I don't want to miss out on that. I want to be there. I want to be there and see the beauties of heaven and experience it. I want to be a part of that. And I hope that I can encourage you to become a part of that. Don't let the devil deceive you and cause you to fall out. And let us therefore enter into that rest that God has promised us and receive that that promise. And I'm glad that God wants us to have a rest. God wants you to have a rest. We're glad to get times to rest here. It feels so good when we get a moment to rest, doesn't it? It really does. So you know how that feels so good to the natural body? Imagine how it's going to feel when we get to heaven. I'm telling you. I'm going to share this right quick. One young man had an out-of-body experience, and we know a lot of folks may not believe in that, but however I do. And he told that when he left his body from an accident that he had, this is what he told me talking with me. He said that he felt completeness. He said, I felt complete. He said, I can't really describe it with words. He said, everything was perfect. He said, everything, nothing in my mind, nothing in my thoughts to disturb me in any way. He said, my body, no aches or pains or anything of any kind. Everything, he said, was complete, was perfect. He said, complete was the word he kept repeating. I want to experience that. I'm going to tell you, I do. And I've heard of different folks who's testified to stuff like that. Well, let's enter into that rest, okay? Let's enter into it. Let's not have a promise that's given to us and we come short of it. That's a shame on us part. God's saying, here. And we just go on past it. And, well, the devil will deceive you. The deceitfulness of sin is what caused them from getting to enter into the rest. So let us not let that happen to us, okay? God bless you, and I hope you have a great Labor Day weekend. Lord's willing, we'll be back here next Sunday morning. God bless you.
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3: Here are the local obituaries for Sunday, September 6th. Stella Bates, age 79, of Whitesburg, passed away Saturday, September 5th at her residence. Arrangements for Stella Bates are incomplete at this time and will be announced later by the Everidge Funeral Home of Whitesburg. Kenneth Parker, age 84, of Blackie, passed away Thursday, September the 3rd at the Pikeville Medical Center. He's survived by his wife, Violet K. Parker, of Blackie, one daughter, Lisa Rodriguez, of Lafayette, Tennessee, one granddaughter, Nikki Turner, of Lafayette, Tennessee, and three great-grandchildren. Visitation will be after 6 p.m. on Tuesday, September 8th at the Everidge Funeral Home Chapel in Whitesburg. Funeral services for Kenneth Parker will follow at 7 p.m. on Tuesday, September 8th at the Everidge Funeral Home, with Danny Dixon officiating. The Everidge Funeral Home of Whitesburg is in charge of the arrangements. 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
5: ABC News, I'm Chuck Sievertson. Iran's top negotiator says in a social media post this morning, from now on, any transgression against the interests and security of Iran will receive a faster, heavier, and more painful response. The U.S. has not confirmed a claim by Iran that today it struck an unmanned U.S. ship trying to enter the Strait of Hormuz. This a day after Iran and the U.S. attacked each other's ships. ABC's Stephen Portnoy.
6: The president describes the fighting as intermittent and the war itself as a tremendous success, pointing to what he says is the safe transit of millions of barrels of oil each day through the Strait of Hormuz. But analysts say the flow is still below pre-war levels, and gas prices here at home are at an all-time high for a Labor Day weekend.
5: U.S. diplomat Steve Witkoff, President Trump's son-in-law Jared Kushner, being met by Ukraine's President Zelensky this morning in the capital, Kyiv, a day after the two met with Russia's leader in Moscow. This is ABC News. Ahead of the 25th anniversary of 9/11, a long-awaited tribute has been fulfilled. The intersection of Madison Avenue and 101st Street in New York has been renamed NYPD Officer John William Perry Way. His was the last body of the 23 police officers discovered following the attacks.
7: The greatest pain I ever experienced in my life. And people ask me, you know, 25 years later, what is it like? It's the same. The pain is still there. I broke down the other day.
5: Perry's brother Joel, he and his sister chose the street near Central Park where John often jogged. He wasn't assigned to work that day. When he heard about the attack at the Twin Towers, he rushed down to help. After being pushed aside by English, French, and Portuguese during generations of colonialism, Africa's mother languages are getting life with the popularity of a TV game show in Nigeria's commercial hub of Lagos. Its unforgiving rule, speak English and you lose. Chuck Sievertson, ABC News.
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27: Sunshine mixed with clouds at times, with fog and spots early today, with a chance of thunderstorms.
28: Highs level off around 84. Lows level off around 62.
27: With fog and spots tonight, partly cloudy. Mainly clear skies develop with fog and spots early.
28: Tomorrow, highs around 85.
27: That's your TBS Cable Bulldog Mountain forecast. I'm meteorologist Jennifer Wojcicki. Right now, 70.
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3: If you would open your Bibles to Ephesians chapter 4. Ephesians chapter 4, and we're going to begin in verse 11, and I'll ask you if you're able to stand this morning as we stand in honor of reading God's inerrant and infallible and everlasting love letter written to each and every one of us. Amen.

0: In verse 11, Paul is writing. Paul is the apostle of Jesus Christ. Amen. And Paul is writing and he says, speaking of Christ, he said, he himself gave some to be apostles, some prophets, some evangelists, some pastors and teachers, for the equipping of the saints for the work of ministry, for the edifying or the building up of the body of Christ. And let's just work on those verses right there in just a minute. Let's go to the Lord. Father, we love you and we praise you and we thank you, Father, for your love for us. I pray, God, that you would forgive me of my sin. I confess and repent, Father. I truly desire to be a vessel in your holy hands this next few moments. And I pray, Father God, for all of us, Lord, that your holy word would penetrate our hearts and minds, Father. And you'd teach us and give us instruction and grow us that we might become more like you would have us to be. And we'll trust that to you, Father, and we'll ask it in Jesus' precious name. Amen. Amen. If you look at the beginning of that verse 11, it says that he himself gave some apostles and some prophets and some evangelists. Pastor, teacher is the same office, by the way. If you look at the qualifications in Timothy, it doesn't say a pastor's got to be a great preacher. He said he has to have the ability to teach. Amen. And so a pastor, teacher is the same office. But it says Christ gave that. He gave us the prophets. He gave us the apostles. He gave us that. And I'm thankful that he did. Aren't you? Because that's where the word of God comes from. I told you we're going to start this little series on Sunday nights pretty soon. Not tonight, but pretty soon. And we're going to study the 12 minor prophets. But it's the written word of God. When he says the prophets, they gave us the Old Testament, the Word of God. Amen. And I'm thankful for that, aren't you? And he gave us the apostles. And the apostles is where we get these letters from. Amen. And so collectively, they gave us the living Word of the living God. Amen. And I'm grateful, aren't you? Because this is our guide, B-I-B-L-E, basic instructions before leaving earth. Amen. And we need them, don't we? Listen, we need to, we say this all the time. First thing anybody needs is to be born again, is to come and receive Christ to themselves. Then you follow through in baptism, find the local church that you like, join it and support it. Amen. But you know what? That's just the beginning of things. We've got to grow up in Christ, and he's going to tell us that in this very passage that we're looking at. We've got to grow. And listen, the food that feeds the Christian soul is the living word of the living God. Amen. And that's what he says in Peter. He says, desire the pure milk of the word of God that you might grow thereby. And I promise you this, if you sit under the word week after week after week, you will grow. Your knowledge will grow. Your understanding will grow. Your wisdom will grow. We will grow in Christ if we sit under his word. Amen. Or the other side of that, and Donald and I have been talking about gardening. If you put out a plant and then you don't take care of it, it won't grow. No, he'll perish. He'll go away. Amen. You don't just got to plant it. You got to take care of it after you plant it. Amen. Well, that's how we are. And the Lord knows that. And so he gave us. He gave us the word. He gave us the apostles. He gave us the prophets. And he gave evangelists. And I used to love to go to Charlotte. We went for 7 or 8 years in a row. But Junior Hill would be there. He's an evangelist. He traveled all over the world. He's Southern Baptist, but I ain't going to hold that against him. I'm kidding. But man, he changed the tone of the conferences when he preached. He was a man that God had his hand on. And you could feel it and sense it and hear it, and it changed things. It changed us as Christians. But he was an evangelist. I praise God for evangelists. There's some good ones out there. There's some really good ones out there, and I praise the Lord for them. And for pastors and teachers, same office. But he gave us that. And by the way, let me share, guys. We should never become a pastor because we're well trained for the position. Amen. We become a pastor because we've been called. He gave to the body these offices. Amen. And every one of these men are called. Now, one of the things when we had a new person in our Southern Baptist circles once upon a time, and he distributed to all the pastors a book, and the title of the book was called "We're Not Professionals," and we're not. Even though there's a lot of good men that are graduates of seminary, and that's a good thing, but that won't make you a pastor. That won't make you a called man of God. It just makes you well educated. Or maybe you had none of that. God uses whoever he chooses to use. And he actually says he uses the lowly things or the vain things of this earth to confound the wisdom of the wise. That's what he did with me. But God calls, and then we respond. Now, every one of us who are saved, we came the same way. Holy Spirit spoke to our heart. God was calling. He said, you need to be saved. You knew that you needed to be saved. You wanted to be saved. You're just waiting for that opportunity to get it done. Amen. But God was calling. You didn't just walk into it because you wanted to. God was speaking to your heart and saying, you know these things are the truth. God was calling. We should all be called men and women of God, all of us. Amen. But he gave these offices to the church, the apostles and prophets and evangelists and pastors and teachers, for his purpose. Now listen in verse 12, but before we read that, also understand that we are his body. Amen. Now, we're a unique body inside of the body of Christ. Faith Community Church is one body inside the entirety of the body of Christ. Every born-again believer around the world, no matter where they are and what the circumstances are, every born-again believer is our brother and our sister. It don't matter where they are. Amen. Because we're all in one body. But then he calls individual churches to be part of his body. And that's what we are as Faith Community Church. We're part of that body. Amen? Amen. Now look in verse 12 at what he says. And he says he gave all of these so that we could equip the saints for the work of ministry. You see, we get saved, we get born again, we get in church, we get under the word, and then we start getting equipped because it is the word that equips us. Amen? And I've seen it in so many people. They start hearing the word of God, feeding on the word of God, and before you know what I see? They're off somebody telling somebody else about the word. Amen. It feeds us and teaches us and grows us. Amen. And it equips us, brothers and sisters. Now, we're going to look at a couple of things about that in just a minute. But let's understand, first of all, that we all need to be equipped to do the job God has called us to do. Amen. It's not going to just happen. We're going to have to get equipped for it. And it is the ministry of the word that equips us, amen, that we grow up in the things of God. And he's going to tell us that very thing in a minute. But listen, for the equipping of the saints for the work of ministry, one more thing. Look what it says. For the edifying of the body of Christ. And that word edify means to build up. It means to support it and encourage it, like that little plant we talked about a minute ago. We don't just throw it out in the ground. We support it. We encourage it. We do everything we can do to help it grow. Amen. And God does. He gave us all these offices. He gave us the word of God because he wants us to grow up in these things and get prepared to do the ministry. Amen. And that's because we are his body and he loves us and he wants us to grow up in all things Christ. Amen. So he's equipping us for the work of ministry, and he's building up the body of Christ. Now, he's doing that all over the world, but he's doing that here in our midst. I've seen a lot of you guys grow a lot in the last year or so. We grow if we get under the word. Amen. We grow and we grow. We grow in our biblical knowledge. We grow in our understanding. We grow in discernment, brothers and sisters. And we'll talk about that in a minute, but we need discernment. And we're going to come back to that in just a minute. I don't want to get ahead of myself here, but we grow in all these things in verse 13. Till we come to the unity of faith and the knowledge of the Son of God. Now, let's just wait right there. So he wants us to hear the word, to get equipped, and then we come to the unity together. Amen. And he wants us to be heart to heart and hand to hand. Amen. That we get unified. But listen, there's as many diverse opinions about this, that, and the other as there are people in this room this morning. So how do we come together in unity? Well, listen, I might think that you know, olive oil is good, and you might say, I don't like that stuff. You know, I might say a big old onion's pretty good. Francis, he'll eat a big old onion. But I might not want that. Amen? But that doesn't cause us not to have unity and harmony. He can eat his onion if he wants to. I don't care. But God wants us to be unified in the understanding of Christ and the work of Christ. And so even though we might have diverse opinions about what we like and don't like, and I like this and I like that and all that kind of stuff, but we all want to be unified in magnifying the ministry of the Lord Jesus Christ. And all of us want to do that. And that brings us to unity. And listen, and the Word of God teaches us and instructs us and grows us until we come together and we say, I'm with you, buddy. I'm with you. I want to stand for Christ. We want to stand for Christ. Amen. We got to stand for His Word if we stand for Him. Amen. So we want to stand for Him. Amen. But we want to do that together. Amen. Because we're unified. I guarantee everybody in this room say amen to that. Right? We're unified in that. It's the teaching and the preaching of the Word that brings us together. Yes, God says thus and such. And when He says it, brothers and sisters, it's a done deal. It's over. There is no second choice. Amen. But He brings us to unity over the Word. If we were left to our own devices, we wouldn't have any unity in anything. I want pancakes. I can't have them. But I want pancakes. I quit them, Brenda. But I have to eat an egg. We want different things. But we all want one thing. We want Christ to be magnified in us. Amen. So that people won't just look at us. Listen, they see us. But I don't want them to see me. I want them to see the Christ that is in me. And that's what you want too. Amen. You want them, when they look at you, you want them to see the Lord Jesus Christ. Till we all come to the unity of faith and the knowledge of the Son of Man. And I mentioned this as we started this morning. Michael Joseph was barking them out this morning. He was on fire. And it's because churches are departing from that idea that Jesus is the way, the truth, and the life, and that no one comes to God except through Him. Amen. But we are in unity about that. Amen. We are coming to this knowledge of God, the knowledge of the Son of God. And listen, and to a perfect man. Now listen, none of us are perfect. When you look up that word, it literally means mature. And so listen, God wants us to get saved. God wants us to follow through in the basic elementary things that we should follow through in. But then God wants us to grow up in Him and become mature Christians. Amen. Now, let me tell you something. That's a lifelong journey. It didn't happen in 1 year, 5 years, 10 years, 15 years. I've learned a lot in that length of time. But you know what? I still got a ways to go. I've not got there yet. Amen. But we're on this journey to spiritual maturity. And so we need spiritual maturity. Amen. And let me tell you why. Look, to the measure of the stature of the fullness of Christ. Listen, they don't call us Christians for nothing. The word literally means little Christ. Amen. That's what we are. No, we're not God. He's God. We're His servants. But we are in His image. Amen. And when we got born again, we got put into that image, and that's a much longer story than that. But we are in the stature of the fullness of God. He wants us to come to that point when we understand that it's not about me and it's not about you. It's about Christ, and it's about seeing Christ in us to other people. That's called bearing the light, brother. Amen. But listen, look why. Verse 14. That we should no longer be children tossed to and fro and carried about by every wind of doctrine. Hold it right there. Now, He wants us to grow up, and growing up means you learn where your feet's planted at. On Christ the solid rock we stand. Amen. We learn where our feet are standing at, and we learn who our feet are standing for. Amen. And every wind of doctrine that comes down the road. And listen, churches all over America and all over the world, but America is the worst of all of them. Churches are departing from the truth. They're becoming more political and more social and not wokey stuff that I said a minute ago. And they're more interested in those kind of things than they are in biblical truth. And then we got this whole other group of people, and they tell me what God can do for me today. I want it today. I want a new house and a new car and a new wife, and Jerry wants a new husband. But isn't that how people are? Listen, that is not Christ-centered. That's self-centered. Amen? And God don't want us to be self-centered. He teaches us not to be self-centered. He teaches us to be Christ-centered, to grow up in the maturity and become in the nature of the stature of Christ. Amen? And don't let every trickery that's coming down the road, every deception that's coming down the road, every new teaching that's coming, that's what doctrine means teaching. Every new teaching coming down the road. Now, listen, I want to tell you something. Jesus Christ is the same yesterday, today, and forever. And so when we teach about Him, I don't have a new thing. I just have what I can dig up out of here. Amen. And if it ever departs from this right here, it's not from Him. Amen. And I don't care how wonderful it sounds, and I don't care if there's a football field full of people out there, and if all they want is what they can have now, and then this one guy wrote a book, and it's called Your Best Life Now, and it's all right to desire to have a good life and to live for Christ, and I'm not saying that, but his idea of that is we want it, and we want it now, and we're not worried about the future. But my Bible says, store up your treasures in heavens where the robbers and the thieves can't get to it. Amen. But they're storing up their treasures on earth. Friends, we're not storing up treasures on earth. There'll be no hearse behind, no U-Haul behind the hearse when they take us away. We came into this world naked, and naked we're going to leave it. The only thing you're going to have is what you've stored up in heaven. Amen. And so the Lord is telling us, don't be tossed and to and fro and carried about with every wind of doctrine. Listen, when Paul came into Athens, they went out to a place called Mars Hill, and they would meet out there. The people would, and you know, Greece was known for its philosophers, and they had all kinds of good philosophers. But Paul came there. He said, I want to tell you about something you don't know. I want to tell you about the unknown God that you don't know. Amen. And listen, he didn't preach a new message. He preached the same old message that me and you preach today. He preached the death, burial, and resurrection of the Lord Jesus Christ and salvation in His name. Amen. No new doctrine. No new teachings. Christ has done it all, and we are proclaimers of what He has done. Amen. And so listen what he says. He said, don't be carried away. And so I told you that the church is departing from the truth. Now, you know this already. And I'm not slamming everybody's church. And sometimes it almost seems like I'm saying, well, we got it right. But then those guys over there don't know. We got our own growing to do. But we're built on biblical truth. I don't share anything that I don't share from the Word. You know that. Amen. It's built on biblical truth, because the Word of God will stand when the world's on fire and all this other stuff won't. Amen. And so, but we're living in that time when it's the great falling away. Amen. And churches are departing from truth. And some of them are falling down and getting small, but some of them are becoming really, really popular. They're not popular with God, but they're popular with people. And God says, don't do that. There's no new teachings. It's everything that is to be taught is in this Word. Amen. Now listen, by the trickery of men, in the cunning craftiness of deceitful plotting. Wow. The trickery of men. You know, one of the things that bothers me about all these false churches, and they're everywhere, is I know there are people, sometimes there's a lot of young people, I know they're looking for truth that they can build their lives on. And even older people, and they're looking for truth that they can build their lives on. And here's the problem. If you don't already know what we basically know here this morning, the devil can deceive you out of your salvation. Not only can he desires to. He has come to rob and steal and destroy. Amen. So the devil can trick you. He can use men to trick you and lead you away from where God would have you to be. Amen. So we, in some respects, we have some responsibility there. And I mean people in general. And that is, we got to see whatever it is that these people are sharing with me, does it line up with this Word? And if it doesn't line up with this Word, it's not from God. Amen. And so does it line up with this Word? And the problem is young people and maybe even young Christians, they don't know. They don't know what God says. And so they're easily tricked, easily deceived, easily led astray. And that's part of this great falling away that we're seeing today. It's not all the fact that nobody's going to church. Churches have declined. There are less people going to church in America today than there was just a short time ago, and there was less then and less then. It's falling down. It's going away. But now there's a remnant that's going to go up one of these days. Amen. And that's us who hang on to the Word of God, who hang on to the testimony of Jesus Christ. Amen. But it says, listen, the cunning craftiness. Oh, I watch these guys. And you know what? Some of them, I know this for a fact, just because of what I think. I guess that's a fact. I watch them, and here's what they're doing. They're lying through their teeth. I know this one pastor, he was raised up in the Word of God, but now he's popular. God, she's popular. Got a stadium full of people, and he's lying through his teeth to them. And they believe it. Oh, yeah. Oh, no, my friend, no. You're being deceived. It's cunning deceitfulness. You know, the Antichrist, he's probably alive and well this morning, and he's going to come on the scene one of these days, pretty soon. He's going to be the greatest orator that the world has ever seen. Did you know that? He's going to be awesome in his ability to carry on conversation and to communicate to people. Well, I watch these guys, and listen what it says. He says their cunning craftiness and deceitful plotting. You know who's behind that? Satan. Amen. And he's using these guys, and they're good at what they do, except they're lying through their teeth. They're not leading people to faith in Jesus Christ. They're leading people in the faith of the here and now, and you know, you can have your best life now. You know what, guys? There's an awful lot of good Christians. They don't have their best life here. And I'm going to tell you something. We're not going to have our best life here. We're going to have our best life there. Amen. And we don't get it all here. We get it all up there. Amen. But we don't get it all here. We suffer. We strive. We fall short. We deal with all kinds of issues, sadness, and all the things that come along with being a human being. Amen. You don't get your best life here. Looks like people will wake up and say, I know that's a lie because it ain't true for me. Well, it ain't true for nobody. We all struggle in this world. But we have a greater promise than that, to go to a world where there's no more suffering, no more pain, no more sorrow, no more of all that kind of stuff. Amen. And there's a glorious mansion provided for us to live in. Hallelujah. Amen. So I don't want my best now. I want my best when I go home. Amen. And we really and truly need to learn to live that way. And don't let the devil deceive us out of it. Amen. Because, buddy, he's a master deceiver, and he'd surely like to. Now, listen, Christian, if you're truly born again, he can't touch your soul. You're going to go home and be with the Lord. But he can hinder your walk with the Lord. He can interfere. He can cause you not to be the witness you ought to be. Amen. He can do things to hurt your ministry and your walk with the Lord. Amen. You agree with that this morning? Amen. So listen, he wants to, and let me tell you something. I was telling my little Sunday school class this morning, before you get saved, Satan ain't worried about you. He's already got you. You already belong to him. It's after you get saved. That's when Paul says, put on this whole armor of God. Because the devil's going to attack you in every fiery darts that he's slinging at us, right? And we need the helmet of salvation and the breastplate of righteousness and so forth. We need that. We need those defensive weapons because the devil's surely going to come against us and catch us in a weak time. We all have weak times. We all have issues. Amen. And buddy, he'll use that. But. Get built on the Word of God, and I don't care what comes and goes. Listen, he says it this way. He says, the man who builds his house upon the rock, the house stood. He said the winds came and the rains came, and it beat on the house and blew on the house, but the house stood. We'll have storms. It'll beat on us sometimes, but the house will stand if it's built on Christ. Amen. Amen. And that's what he's telling us. And listen, brothers and sisters, that's good news. I don't care what Satan wants. God wants, he really does want our best, the best for us. And it's waiting on us up there. Amen. Now, let's look at this next part. Verse 15. Now, speaking the truth in love may grow up in all things into him, the head Christ. But let's just focus on this truth in love for just a second. The Word of God is truth. Jesus is praying in chapter 17 of John, and he's praying for his own disciples, and he said, Father, sanctify them, that is, set them apart by your word, and your word is the truth. Amen. God's word is the truth. Amen. Brothers and sisters, listen. When you come to really believe that in your heart, it'll bless your life. Amen. It already is. Amen. It already is. Amen. Listen. And listen what he says here. He says, now speaking the truth in love. Now let me tell you something. God's word is the truth. But sometimes we can make it harsh and harder. And I'm sure I've done that a few times in my life. We don't need to do that. No, we need to present the truth, and I'm not going to twist from it in any direction. The truth is the truth is the truth, but I need to deliver it in love. The object is not to hurt you. The object is to help you.
1: 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Thank you for listening to the program. And I want to invite you, if you're not already involved in the church somewhere, we want to invite you to come and join us on Sunday mornings at 9:45 for Sunday school, 11 o'clock for the worship service, at 6 o'clock for a deeper Bible study, and also on Wednesday nights for Bible study, and also at 6:30 to 8 o'clock for the Awana Youth Program. 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
3: ABC News, I'm Chuck Sievertson. Iran's top negotiator says in a social media post that from now on, any transgression against the interests and security of Iran will receive a faster, heavier, more painful response. Iran and the U.S. attacked each other's ships yesterday. No casualties to the U.S. military, which says it disabled or destroyed three Iranian oil tankers. Regarding inflation caused by the war, AAA Southern California reports drivers like this person will spend about $18 to $24 more this year compared to last to fill the gas tank.
4: I can't afford that. I really can't. If this is how much I have to spend on gas, I can't really spend anything else on anything else, you know?
3: U.S. diplomat Steve Witkoff and President Trump's son-in-law Jared Kushner being met by Ukraine's President Zelensky this morning in the capital, Kyiv. Two met yesterday in Moscow with Russian leader Putin. Israeli air attacks in southern Lebanon killed four people and leveled a hospital, say Lebanese officials. This is ABC News.
5: Researchers at North Carolina State University say they found a new way to administer vaccines instead of being poked by a needle. How about just flossing?
6: They should be able to just go and floss. And they have the vaccine administered.
5: Dr. Harvinder Singh Gill there, he says the tissue between the teeth and the gums may be able to absorb vaccines, meaning vaccines could soon be self-administered.
6: You could do it yourself so you didn't have to stand in the line, so you could buy it, get it from somewhere and do it right there.
5: Mike Dabosky, ABC News.
3: Solar electricity is spreading in Sudan. The Sudanese military and the paramilitary rapid support forces have been fighting since 2023, killing tens of thousands, straining the electric grid, too. More billboards are advertising solar panels and batteries. Some are buying, but it's too expensive for others. The Sudan Doctors Network warns that the continued electricity cuts could impact patients in hospitals. Chuck Sievertson, ABC News.
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17: The Bulldog Mountain Weather.
18: Chance of thunderstorms with fog and spots early today. Otherwise, cloudy skies with a few peaks of sun. High temperatures reach out to 84. Lows dip down to about 62 with fog and spots tonight, partly cloudy skies. High of 85 with fog early tomorrow, mainly sunny skies. That's your TBS Cable Bulldog Mountain Forecast. I'm meteorologist Jennifer Wojcicki. Right now, 72.

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11: The title of today's sermon is, Why Do We Baptize in Jesus' Name? On the day of Pentecost in 33 A.D. was when the church began in full operation, with the gifts of the Spirit being manifest in the church and the plan of salvation being preached in its fullest. We find that Peter preached the first sermon of the New Testament church in Acts chapter 2. Amen. When they asked Peter and the rest of the apostles, men and brethren, what should we do? Amen. In other words, what should we do to be saved or to receive salvation? And in Acts 2:38, Peter preached and he told them, he said, repent and be baptized, every one of you, in the name of Jesus Christ for the remission of sins, and you shall receive the gift of the Holy Ghost. We find, according to the Scripture of God, that on that day, about 3,000 people were baptized in water in the name of Jesus Christ. Amen. In Acts chapter 2. Amen. We also find, as you go throughout the book of Acts, that baptism was always done in Jesus' name consistently throughout the whole book. Amen. We find in the book of Acts chapter 8 that the Samaritans were baptized in the name of Jesus Christ, amen, or in the name of the Lord Jesus. We find in Acts chapter 10 that the Gentiles were baptized in Jesus' name. We find in the book of Acts chapter 19 that those who had already been baptized under John's baptism were rebaptized in Jesus' name. We find, according to Acts chapter 22, amen, that the Apostle Paul, amen, during his conversion experience, he was baptized as well in Jesus' name, amen. If the Bible isn't enough for you, then there are even historical documents that prove that every baptism in the New Testament church was done in Jesus' name until about the second century. Amen. And that's when the Catholics took over and they changed it. Amen. To Father, Son, Holy Ghost. Amen. They even admit it. The Catholics even admit it in their encyclopedia. Amen. I think in the Catholic Encyclopedia, Volume 2, I believe it was. Amen. Is when they admitted in their book that they, in their encyclopedia, that they changed the formula of water baptism from in the name of the Lord Jesus to Father, Son, Holy Ghost. And ever since then, most of Christianity, not all, but most, have been baptizing Father, Son, and Holy Ghost using those words. Amen. Now, these days, we who still baptize in Jesus' name are sometimes considered weird or Jesus only, or people say that it's wrong. But you can never be wrong when you're following what the Bible says. Amen. As a true preacher in these modern days, my job is not to go along with tradition or go along with what we've always done. Amen. But to bring everybody back to Bible. And let's do what they did in that New Testament church. Amen. And in that New Testament church, in those early days before the Catholics changed things around, amen, they did it in Jesus' name. So today, amen, in modern day, we still need to do it the way that the original church did it. We need to get back to Bible. Amen. You may say, and it's a common question, but don't the Bible say to baptize in the name of the Father, Son, and Holy Ghost? And let's look and see what exactly that the Bible said about that. You know, you got to be careful how you read the Bible, because some people cherry pick one scripture or so and they take it out of context. Amen. So you need to look in context and rightly divide the scriptures to see exactly what it's meaning. Now we do find in the book of Matthew chapter 28 and verse 19, amen, that God commanded his disciples to baptize everyone in the name of the Father, Son, and Holy Ghost. And then we find, as we read earlier, that they went in the book of Acts and baptized everybody in Jesus' name. Amen. So you may ask the question today, well, why does the Bible say to do it in the name of the Father, Son, and Holy Ghost? And why did the apostles do it in Jesus' name? Amen. Well, you need to first understand that the Bible said to baptize in the name of the Father, Son, and Holy Ghost. It didn't say to go forth and repeat those words when you baptize people, but it said to baptize in the name. And the name is the name of Jesus. Amen. The apostles understood when they were given the command to baptize in the name of the Father, Son, and Holy Ghost. The apostles understood that that name was the name of Jesus. Amen. Hallelujah. The command was not go baptize people in the Father, Son, and Holy Ghost. The command given to the apostles was go and baptize people in the name of the Father, Son, and Holy Ghost. Not names, plural, but he said baptize in the name, singular, which leads us to believe and know that there is one name, amen, that covers Father, Son, and Holy Ghost. And that name is Jesus. Amen. For example, you may look at someone, and they may have three titles. Amen. Their titles is not their name. Their titles is only their titles, or their offices, or describing things that they do, or what have you. Amen. But they only have one name. Oftentimes, people have many, a lot of times people wear many hats. a man, but they've only got one name. For example, I'm a father, I'm a pastor, and I'm a barber by profession. But my name is not father, my name is not pastor or barber. My name is Brent. I have different titles, but I only got one name. Father, Son, Holy Ghost is titles of God, but the name is Jesus. Amen. When God took up on that body, he revealed unto the world for the first time, amen, the name which is above every name, the name Jesus Christ. The name that is above every name in heaven, in earth, or beneath the earth. The name that makes demons tremble. The name, amen, that the Bible says every tongue shall confess, should confess, and every knee shall bow. Hallelujah. Amen. That name is the name of Jesus. Amen. Father, Son, Holy Ghost are titles of God, just like I have titles, but I've only got one name. And Jesus is that supreme name of God because it is the highest name. Amen. Hallelujah. When God said baptize everybody, when God told them to go and baptize everyone in the name, amen, the apostles knew exactly what that name was. They understood the oneness of God. Amen. They understood that Jesus was not in the Godhead, but that the Godhead was in Jesus, according to Colossians chapter 2 and verse 9, when the Bible says, for in him dwelleth all the fullness of the Godhead bodily, and you are complete in him who is head of all principality and power. When God told the apostles, go and baptize in the name, they understood what that name was. They knew that the highest name was the name of Jesus, and that name was above every name. And when the Bible says that the name Jesus is above every name, that even means that it's above the name Jehovah or Elohim or Yahweh. Hallelujah. Amen. Or El Shaddai. Thank God for all the names of God that he's used, but the name Jesus is above all, according to the Bible. And the apostles understood that, and they understood that that was the name. They understood, hallelujah, because they had run around with Jesus, and they remembered that Jesus said, I come in my Father's name. Amen. And they remember, hallelujah, when the Holy Ghost was going to come. They remembered that Jesus said, the Holy Ghost is coming in my name. Amen. Hallelujah. So you can't separate the Father, Son, and Holy Ghost and say that the name Jesus don't apply for all of them, because it does. And they understood that it did. They understood that the highest name was the name of Jesus. They understood that Jesus was God manifested in the flesh. They understood that Jesus was the supreme name of God. They understood, amen, they knew that Jesus said, I come in my Father's name. Hallelujah. Amen. They understood that God came in flesh as our Savior and called himself Jesus Christ. Amen. They knew what the name of the Father, Son, Holy Ghost was. And that's why they obeyed the command to baptize in the name of the Father, Son, Holy Ghost by going and baptizing in the name of Jesus Christ. Amen. Hallelujah. So they went and they baptized everybody in the name of the Father, Son, Holy Ghost, which is the name Jesus. Bible says in the book of Acts chapter 4 and verse 12, the Bible says, and neither is there salvation in any other name under heaven given among men. Amen. That we can be saved except the name of Jesus. There is no other name than the name of Jesus whereby we can be saved. The Bible says in the book of Colossians chapter 3 and verse 12, amen, the Bible said, hallelujah, whatsoever you do in word or in deed, do it all in the name of the Lord Jesus, giving thanks unto God and the Father by him. Whatsoever you do in word or in deed. Amen. That means whatever you do and whatever you say, do it all in the name of the Lord Jesus. Hallelujah. Many preachers, when they baptize you, they just repeat the command that was given to them to baptize in the name of the Father, Son, and Holy Ghost. Amen. Instead of actually baptizing in the name, which is the name Jesus. Amen. If I said, go get me a glass of water, and you looked at me and said, go get me a glass of water, then all you did was you just repeated the command. The only way to obey me is to go get the glass of water. Amen. And that's the way it is with this. They repeat the command, but the way to obey the command is to baptize in the name of Jesus Christ. Amen. If you have not been baptized, or if you have but not been baptized in the name of Jesus Christ, want to be baptized again, amen, let us know at the Powerhouse Church of Jesus, and we will make arrangements for you to be baptized. Amen. It don't stop at water baptism. Amen. You have to live for God beyond that, but you need to obey God in water baptism.
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16: September 13th, that's next Sunday morning. We are having a thank you breakfast for all of the Sunday school teachers. So come a little bit earlier next week at 9 a.m. We'll all do breakfast together, and we'll celebrate our Sunday school teachers who so faithfully teach us every single week. We also have the directory sign-ups in the back. And the choir starts back next Sunday at 5 p.m. So be on the lookout for that. All right. I have a scripture for us this morning. It's 2 Corinthians 5:16 through 20. And here is what it says. It says, "From now on, therefore, we regard no one according to the flesh, even though we once regarded Christ according to the flesh. We regard him thus no longer. Therefore, if anyone is in Christ, he is a new creation. The old has passed away. Behold, the new has come. All this is from God, who through Christ reconciled us to himself and gave us the ministry of reconciliation. That is, in Christ, God was reconciling the world to himself, not counting their trespasses against them, and entrusting to us the message of reconciliation. Therefore, we are ambassadors for Christ, God making his appeal through us. We implore you on behalf of Christ to be reconciled to God. Let's pray. God, we are so thankful for the opportunity to be here this morning. God, I pray that we would be a body of believers that is honoring of you. We would worship you. And we would acknowledge just how worthy and how amazing, how awesome you are, while also simultaneously hearing from a God that is close to us. The very same God that is worthy and amazing and holy is this very same God that reached down and cares and loves each and every single one of us. And may that be the thing that stirs our hearts to worship you today. We love you and we thank you. In your name we pray. Amen.
17: Amen. I want you to take just a minute, shake your neighbor's hand, hug their neck. If you'll stand up and do local missions, don't go far, far away. Make sure you turn it off.
18: Sarah.

Good morning. Can I hear one big glory? There you are. Okay. Smile. Everybody smile. We're in church. You get to go to church. Now, some of the kids just said, no, I got to go. But you get to go to church. I want you to enjoy it while you're here. This next song says, He became sin, who knew no sin, that we might become His righteousness. Jesus, the Messiah. He's the name above all names. People get nervous when you say the name Jesus. People out in the world. TV cameras, if you'll ever notice, if somebody starts to give a testimony when being interviewed, they all of a sudden they shut the interview off real short. Because Jesus makes them nervous because they don't understand. They're not part of it. So, on this song, we have never done this song since I've been here. Ryder's done. listen to it. I mean, if you know it, sing with us. If you don't, hum along and then join in as you get to know it. Here we go. Jesus Messiah.

0: Jesus, Messiah, Lord of all. And there's one thing that we're all waiting for.
1: Can you tell me what that is?
0: We're waiting on Him to come back. That's right. I don't think we can do that, but that's right. We're waiting on Him to come back. This song says, come, Jesus comes. Real simple. I want you to listen as Ryan starts this.

0: I'd like to ask us to remember the Berea Baptist Church with Pastor Janus and our missionary Charles Bush with the Christian Baptist Church in Poland. And our prayer emphasis is going to be on perseverance. Pray that God would help you individually and us as a church to persevere through the trials of life. And I'd also like to say, if you don't have a Sunday school, please come and join us. We'd love to have you at Sunday school. And at this time, I'd like to bless our offering. Dear Lord Jesus, thank you for this beautiful day, a day to be together and to just learn more about you, Lord. And I just pray, Lord, at this time that you would just bless these tithes and offerings, Lord, and allow us to use them in a way that would just spread your gospel, Lord. Lord, and I just pray that you will be with Brother Jensen as he delivers this message. In Jesus' name, amen.
1: Good morning, everybody. Put this down. I just wanted to invite everyone to our D groups. They're starting this week. Jensen's D group is going over how to study the Bible, and it is actually starting next Monday because of the holiday. My women's D group is going through a book called Everyday Faithfulness by Glenna Marshall, and that's on Tuesdays, and both of those are in our home. And then Claude's men's D group is meeting at the Old Ermine School on Thursdays at 5, and he is doing a Bible devotional based off of the 1613 conference that they had in July. So again, all those start at 5, and we hope that everyone can come, get plugged in. It's going to be a good time of fellowship, a good time of learning. And we just hope everyone can come join us.

0: getting a stool. Yeehaw. Woohoo. All right. Do y'all know what tomorrow is? You don't have to go to school tomorrow. Woo! Look at that. I knew she'd be excited. Did you guys know tomorrow is Labor Day?
1: Yeah.
0: Yeah, y'all, they knew that. What is that?
1: I don't know.
0: I don't know. What is that?
1: I don't know.
0: I don't know. It says here that Labor Day is when we recognize people who work the jobs they do. There's all kinds of jobs. Some people teach us. Some people build things. Yep. Some people cook our food. And some people keep our places clean. But did you guys know that you guys got to work too? Y'all got jobs?
1: No.
0: No? Do you work?
1: I have some.
0: Boy, you work at.
1: Me too.
0: What do you all do? Do you have to make your bed?
1: Yeah.
0: Yeah?
1: I make my bed.
0: You clean your room? Yeah. Do you pick up your toys?
1: No.
0: What? Oh, no. You can even help here at church.
1: I know.
0: Did you guys know that?
1: I cleaned up.
0: You good, yes. You guys can even help here at church. It says in the Bible that whatever we do, work at it with all your heart as working for the Lord. That means when you clean up your room, or even if you don't want to, you can do it for Jesus. And when you help, we'll get it. Yeah. Even the little jobs can become big things to God. But guess what? Remember he made everything? And then what did he do that next day?
1: He just died on the cross.
0: Well, that's a long time after that, though. Remember, God made all things, and then he rested. He rested. So Labor Day tomorrow, we get a rest for a little bit, okay? That'd be good. All right, let's pray, and then we're going to go down and have some fun. You ready?
1: Yeah, you're going to be with us.
0: I'm going to be with you. Ain't that fun? Yeah.

0: there it is. All right, let's pray. God, thank you for all these children. Thank you, God, that you give us such a great place here at First Baptist to worship, Lord. I thank you for each child that's sitting on these steps, Lord, and I thank you for each family that's represented. Help us, Lord, to remember when we work hard, we need to have a good attitude, and remember that we're doing every little thing for you, God. I just pray a special blessing over all these children. It's in his name I pray. Amen.
1: Amen.
0: All right.
1: Here to be in us, Lord, amen. No, here we go. Check one. There it is. I want everyone.
0: What's wrong?
2: This one's amazing.
0: Okay.
1: Georgia, come. No worries. Georgia. Yeah, thank you, everyone. I want to, before I get started, I want to thank y'all for stepping up and showing the shirt. When I started announcing of it with four rotations and some of the youth doing every other Sunday. We now have eight rotations. And praise God. And I have five people who told me they're praying about and thinking about it. So if you want to help with showing the shirt, see Miss April. She's not here today, but see Miss April, talk to me, and we will get you on that list. Go ahead and open your Bibles to the book of 1 Peter. 1 Peter chapter 2, we're looking at verses 9 through 12 this morning. And I want you to imagine being appointed an ambassador to a foreign country. You live amongst people who aren't your people, in a country that isn't your home, but you represent the one who sent you, the nation who sent you. If he acts dishonestly, you act dishonestly, people don't just think badly about you. They think badly about the one who sent you and about the nation you come from. But if you live with integrity, that also shines light on your home country and your king. People see something of the leader that through your life. That's Peter's point this morning. You belong to Christ. You belong to Christ, but you're living in a world that isn't ultimately your home. Who you are should determine how you live, and how you live points people to the one you represent. Which brings us to the question of our sermon. What does your life say about Christ? Stand with me if you honor the reading of God's word. As always, I will read the white and you will respond in the yellow. We do this because we here at First Baptist Church believe that God's word is inspired, inerrant, authoritative, and is the best thing you will hear this morning. Amen? But you are a chosen race, a royal priesthood,
3: a holy nation, a people for his own possession,
1: that you may proclaim the excellencies of him who called you out
4: of the darkness into his marvelous light.
5: That once you were not my people,
3: but now you are God's people.
5: Once you had not received mercy,
3: but now you have received mercy.
5: Beloved, I urge you, as sojourners and exiles, to abstain from the passions of the flesh,
3: which wage war against your soul.
5: Keep your conduct among the Gentiles honorable, so that when they speak against you as evildoers,
3: they may see your good deeds and glorify God on the day of visitation.
5: This is the word of the Lord.
3: Thanks be to God.
5: Let's go to the Lord in prayer. Father, I thank you for your word. I think that it is good and right. And I pray that as we come to you, as we seek you this morning through your word, that you would be showing it, revealing it, and growing it in us. That you would be using it for the sake of your kingdom and your glory, and that you would be using it to call saints and sinners alike to repentance, to show your goodness. Father, we love you. We pray all these things in your precious Son's name. Amen. As we open our text today, the first thing we're going to see is the privilege of God's people, the privilege of God's people. But before an ambassador ever represents his country, he has to know which country he represents. And so Peter begins by showing you your identity. First, we see that you are his people. You are his people. Verse 9 says, but. Now, I ended the sermon last week with this. This is the good but in the text. But it's a contrast from what? Go back and look at verse 8. It's a contrast from being a stone of stumbling, a rock of offense, and they stumble because they disobey the word as they were destined to do. Well, who's they? It's all of us were destined after sin because of sin, and because of that, we were running headfirst into hell. But you are God's people. It says you, a contrast to the rest of the world, are a chosen race. That word there is genos. It's kin or family. You are of a separate family. You are of a new family, a family that is after God's own possession. And as we see that Peter is doing is he's connecting these people to the tribe of Abraham. He's connecting the reality that these people who he's writing to right now are also God's people. Why is that amazing? It's amazing because he's not writing to the Jews. He's not writing to Israel. Go back to chapter 1. What does he say? He says, I'm writing to exiles who are among you. I'm writing to exiles spread throughout Cappadocia, Bithynia, Asia, all modern-day Turkey, all of these Gentile believers who are in harsh persecution. Peter is telling them, you are a chosen race. You are God's people, chosen out of nothing to be his. We have an allusion here to God consecrating Israel on Mount Sinai when they are in the wilderness. He takes them out of Egypt through the Red Sea, goes to the Mount Sinai. He says, you are my people, follow me and I will be your God and you will be my people. Over and over, we see these connections that Peter makes to the Gentile believers that we belong to him. We are his people. And let me tell you, friends, it is a blessing to be his people. Amen? It is a blessing to be his people. But not only are you his people, so the whole nation of Israel is God's people, but only a small section of the people were his priests. And so the second thing we see is you are his priests. You are his priests. It says you are a chosen race and a royal priesthood. What in the world does he mean by a royal priesthood? Because if we're talking about the when they were coming out of Egypt, the Israelites, only the Levites were priests, and only the tribe of the sons of Aaron were those who were the high priests who got to go in. And so here he says they were royal; they were not kings. But you are a royal priesthood. What does that mean? It means that because Christ is king, you are king. You are get to be a king with him. And later on in the New Testament, it says that you will rule in heaven with him. There's a beauty and a blessing that we started seeing last week when he said that Jesus was precious to God the Father. Now he's saying that you are royal because he is royal. Your elder brother won it for you. Amen? Your elder brother, who is king, has consecrated you and washed you with his blood and made you part of the king's family. King Jesus is our elder brother, the Father, the creator of heavens and earth, is our Lord. But not only are we royal, we're a royal priesthood. What do the priests do? The priests are those who intercede on behalf of God's people. And they're the ones that serve in the temple. They're the ones that make the sacrifices. So then, what, as royal priests, what sacrifices are we called to make? Are we just there because we think we're strong enough? We're smart enough? Are we just there because we're talented enough? No. We are his royal priesthood because of the finished work of Jesus Christ. And we're called to bring these spiritual sacrifices, which are our life. Remember Romans chapter 12. Their logical response to the gospel, which is Romans 12, 1 and 2, is to give your life as a living sacrifice. What else? Your worship. Your worship. What you spend your life on in general is what you worship, but specifically coming and singing songs and lifting up your voices to God. God, when He, that is a delightful aroma to Him, says over and over in the New, in the Old Testament. We are called to give of our time. What you spend your time on is what you truly worship. And as His royal priest, you are called to spend your time worshiping Him and serving Him with your life. And indeed, your talents. Your talents are what God has given you. And if He has given you a gift, then you are to use it for Him. You are to use it to serve Him. You're used to serve Him in the church. And you're to use it to serve Him beyond the church. As you go with the gospel to the nations, as you go with the gospel to Whitesburg and Kentucky and to the ends of the earth, you are His priests. Let that sink in. Let that sink in for a second. You, even though He knows you, and He knows me, He gets to use you, and He uses me for the sake of His glory, not because we're good enough, not because we're smart enough, not because we know enough, but because of His good pleasure. Third thing, you are not only are you His people, His priest, but now you're His possession. It says you are a chosen race, a royal priesthood, a holy nation, a people for His own possession. This idea of being a holy nation is ethnos, it's ethnicity, it's a people, a nation that is outside. So He is called, in the Old Testament, He called Israel out of obscurity, and He made through Abraham a people for Himself. That's exactly what He's saying He's doing with the Gentiles now. He's calling a people for His own possession out of obscurity for His glory. The idea here, we need being His nation is important, but also the idea of being holy is important. What was the purpose of Israel in the Old Testament? It was to be a light to the nations. They were supposed to go into the promised land. They were supposed to separate themselves from them, and they were supposed to live as an example. An example of who God is to everybody. But the problem that happened is that they went and instead of being an example, they intermingled with them, and they ended up, instead of the nations taking the characteristics of God's people took the characteristics of the nations. Friends, we live in a day where that's happened in a lot of churches. Not all churches. We have some faithful churches out there. I believe we're part of a faithful church. But there are churches that do that. And we can look and we can see and how they talk and what is important to them, how they're mirroring that of the world. I've used this example several times, but I'll use it again. In the Christian worldview, in the Bible, according to Scripture, what's more important? When Jesus was born or when Jesus died? Jesus died, right? 1 Corinthians chapter 15 says, if He is not raised from the dead, then our hope is in vain. But what's more, what do we celebrate more? Christmas. Why? Because we're influenced by the culture much more than we care to admit, and much more than we even realize half the time. We are called to be, though, we are called to be set aside. Holy, so that we can be His light to the nations and His light to these mountains. This is talking about, this is an allusion to it rather, Isaiah 43 verses 19 to 21. I'm going to read it for you. It says, behold, I am doing a new thing. Now it springs forth. Do you not perceive it? I will make a way in the wilderness and rivers in the desert. The wild beast will honor me. The jackals and the ostrich, for I give water in the wilderness, rivers in the desert. I give drink to my chosen people, the people whom I formed for myself, that they might declare my praises. Notice in Isaiah 43, he's not just talking about Israel. This is amidst exile. And he's saying, even if you leave and never come back, I'm going to make a people for myself. And it's going to be the ostriches and the jackals, those who are unclean, those who are not amidst His people. Guess who they are? That's us, absolutely. That's you and that's me. We are called out of darkness into a marvelous light. We are called out of the world to glorify his name. And we are called, friends, to be a holy nation. That means we set aside all that which is of the flesh. We set aside all that which is of the world. And we follow the word of God. We follow the word of God as our cornerstone. We follow the word of God as our light and our path. And we seek to glorify his name in everything we do. Why? Because we're his possession. We don't belong to ourselves anymore. We belong to him. Jesus said to the woman at the well, notice back in Isaiah, it says, "For I give water." What did Jesus say to the woman at the well? It says, "If you knew the gift of God, and who it was that is saying to you, give me a drink, you would have asked, and I would have given you living water." Jesus is the living water who has called a people out of the world, away from the flesh, away from the world, to live as his holy possessions. But he did that for a purpose. That's our last P for this section, is you are his proclaimers. You are his proclaimers. It says that you may proclaim the excellencies of him who called you out of darkness into a marvelous light. That word proclaim is ex angelios. It's the word you get angels from. You are to bring forth the message from someone. But what are you to proclaim? What are you to be heralding from the rooftop? What are you to be telling people about Jesus? Are you to be telling them about how good you are? About how smart you are? About how much you have done? No! The excellencies of him! Of him who called you! It's not about you, it's not about me, it's not about First Baptist Church, it's not about the Southern Baptist Convention, it is about Jesus Christ and his glory. It's about Jesus Christ and his gospel. Why? Because he's taken you, if you're in him, and he's taken you out of the darkness and transferred you to the kingdom of light. Ephesians chapter 2 gives us a picture of who is the king of darkness. It's Satan, the prince of the power of the air. But he's transferred you out of that world into a new world. And you are his people, you are his priests, you are his possessions, and you are indeed his proclaimers. It is your job, friends, if you are in Christ, whether you're 7 or 97, it is your job to proclaim the gospel of Jesus Christ. That's why he calls us here. That's why he has a church. He has churches because we can get a whole bunch of people who are like-minded, and we're going to get there later on in the sermon, but people who are like-minded brought together. They're like-minded not because they're from the same place, not because they have the same hobbies. They're like-minded because they have the same God. And they have brought us together so that we can proclaim his marvelous excellency, his marvelous life. Now that Peter has established your identity, who you are, he, as his ambassadors, he moves on to show the allegiance of God's ambassadors. It's the second main point, the allegiance of God's ambassadors. Now, an ambassador gives up the privileges of individuality. I can't say that word. Individuality. There it is. When they take the post, they give up of themselves. They no longer are living for themselves. They no longer are acting up for themselves, but they act 24/7 as long as they are there for the one who sent them. They're not their own. They're made new. They have new associations. They have new absolutions and they have new assignments. First thing we're going to see is the new associations. It says, verse 10, once you were not a people. Let's just stop there. You were not a people. There was nothing connecting you. There was nothing that would bring us here. There was nothing that would bring people from Florida and Ohio and Arizona and Indiana and Michigan and Kentucky. Those are all the states that I could think of that's represented in this room right now. Nothing that would bring all of those here to worship together except the Lord Jesus Christ. You are associated. You are associated not because of common interests. You are associated not because of a common job. You are associated not because you're in the same stage of life. You are associated because of Jesus Christ. We are associated together because we have the gospel that we have been given to take to the ends of the earth. We were once not a people. Before you started coming to church, you may have known of each other, but you didn't really know each other. You may have known things about each other, but you didn't have the same mission. You didn't have the same gospel. But, I love that little word, I'm telling you. But now, you are God's people. You are God's people. We are together, our association. No matter what our likes and dislikes are. No matter whether you like bear hunting or skateboarding. I had a bear in my backyard today. I was up early. Side note, this one's free. So I was up early. I was working something on 3D printer, and I hear some clanging outside. And so I walk to the back door. I turn the light on. There's this big old massive head right in my thing. I open the door, and I look at it. I said, man, that guy's big. And he looked at me. He turned the other way and said, man, that guy's big. I'm leaving. Sorry, I told Chelsea that joke. She's shaking her head over there. But that was huge. It was grabbing the trash, just pulling it through. It doesn't matter what your likes are. Let me get back to the sermon. It doesn't matter what your likes are. It doesn't matter what your thoughts are on things. We're connected through Jesus Christ, and we're connected through His Word. We have the same foundation. And apostles and prophets. We are being built to be part of the same temple. Amen? We saw last week. And now he says you are his people together for his glory. Second thing we're going to see of the allegiance, we have new absolution. That's a big fancy word for meaning things you stay away from. New absolution. Once you had not received mercy, but now you have received mercy. You see how it's in the past tense? What's justification mean? God looks at you just as if you never sinned. The mercy has been given. If you come to Him, if you surrender your life to Him, if you come to Him and receive Him as Lord, you are absolved of your sins. The mercy has been paid for on the cross because Jesus Christ is enough, and Jesus Christ said it is finished. The mercy was given. You at one point had not received mercy, but with the moment you come to Christ, the moment you surrender your life, you have mercy that is laid upon you. What is mercy? Mercy is showing preference to someone who is unable to do it without your help. Let me say it again. Mercy. So I used a coffee shop analogy a long time ago when I was describing the difference between grace and mercy. Grace is unmerited favor. You go into the coffee shop and you just say, I'm going to give favor to that person. I'm going to buy their coffee. Mercy is different. Mercy is you walk into the coffee shop, someone gets out their card, swipes it, and it's declined. Oh, wait a second. Sorry. I don't know what's going on. Let me get another one. Swipes it. It's declined. And instead of you giving it to them just because of the next person in line, you get up and you pay their coffee because they couldn't do it. That's mercy. Friends, that's what's been given to us. We have received the mercy of Almighty God because we were once counted as those destined running headfirst into hell, according to verse 8. And yet now, you've received mercy and you've been called out of darkness into that marvelous light. Why? You deserved hell, and yet you get mercy. Why? Because Christ won it for you. Christ lived the perfect life, stood in our place, and took the hell we deserved so that we could have the life that He lived, lavished on us, to cleanse us with His precious blood. You have new absolution. Final thing we see is we have a new assignment. Verse 11 says, beloved, I urge you. That word urge there is parakaleo. It's used of the Holy Spirit. It means to come alongside. He's saying, I come alongside you and I'm carrying you on. To make sure you do this. What to do what? As soldiers and exiles to abstain from the passions of the flesh. as soldiers in exile. So he's already said, you're my priest, you're my people, you're my possessions, you have new associations, you have new absolutions, and now he's using the specific words in the Old Testament that refer to the God's people, that you are sojourners, you are in a country not your own, and you are exiles. You are being persecuted away from your homeland. So he's saying, I urge you, as though, even though you're not where you belong. What does he mean by that? It's not that they're living in a different land than they were raised in. And what it means is that you are living as an ambassador. Where's their home? It's in heaven with Christ. And even though they live in the same place, they're being persecuted now because as if it was not their home. What all of 1 Peter is talking about is in the place they have always lived, they've come to Christ, and now they're being persecuted. The husband comes to Christ, and the wife doesn't. Being persecuted. The wife comes to Christ, and the husband doesn't. Persecuted. They give themselves to Christ, and their bosses don't like it, and they persecute them. They give themselves to Christ, and the government sees it as opposition, persecution. And he says, I urge you, even though you're still where you grew up, I urge you as soldiers and exiles to flee from it. Philippians 3 tells us that our citizenship is in heaven, and from it we await a Savior, the Lord Jesus Christ. So what is he urging? To abstain. What's our assignment? To abstain. It means to flee. To run away from. To separate yourself as far as you can from what? The passions of the flesh. Literally the lusts of the flesh. You are to separate yourself from that which is unholy, that which is worldly, and you're to consecrate yourself to Jesus Christ. Why? Because he's already told you, you're his people. You're his priests. You're his possession. And you're his proclaimers. And because of that, as a new person, you are no longer to find joy in the same place you found joy. And let me tell you, when the Holy Spirit comes into you and starts

0: inside out. He changes your want to. You say, well, I want to do this. He changes your want to. He changes your joy to do that which he loves. Abstain from it. Sometimes, far too often, people get as close to the line as they can. Say, the Bible doesn't say we can't do this, so I'm going to come right here, even though it's dangerous. I'm going to come right here, tiptoe around it, but I'm not going to go over. Well, guess what's going to happen? You're going to fall. Why? Romans chapter 7. Romans chapter 7 is Paul writing to the Christians at Rome, and he says, I do the very thing I hate. He says, I want to follow God, I want to follow his law, and yet my flesh is captive. Friends, one day that flesh will be gone, and we won't have that problem. But guess what? Today ain't that day. At least right now ain't that moment. Jesus can come back by the end of the day. But right now ain't that moment. And right now, we have to stay away from the sins of the world. We have to stay away from worldliness and cling to Christ. Because we don't drift upstream. We drift downstream towards the world. We have to seek him daily to let him change us. Why? Because it wages war. That's what the text says. It wages war against your soul. Literally, it strategizes against your soul. What does? The flesh. Sinful desires. Your flesh wants A. Jesus tells you to seek B. If you don't actively seek B, you're going back towards A. Didn't think you were getting a math analogy today, but you were. You see, we are called to be separate. Separate for the sake of the gospel, separate for the sake of the kingdom, and separate because you're a new creation. Too often, we blame the devil for our situation that we put ourselves in. Satan's wicked. At the end of 1 Peter, he says he's a roaring lion seeking to devour that some. But we have to see Satan in one realm, and we have to see our own desires and our own choices in another. The flesh wages war. Satan's a lion trying to deceive. But the flesh wages war. Peter has clearly shown us that we are called to be the Lord's ambassadors. It is wrapped up in our identity as Christians. He has shown us that once we accept the call, everything is made new. Now, he shows us how to live because of that. The final point we see is the Lord's people seek convictional character. The Lord's people seek convictional character. There are things that we do and things that we don't do because we belong to God. An ambassador understands that everything that is said is done and done. It represents not themselves, but the country and the king they belong to. Because they are ambassadors, and so Peter calls us to keep our conduct Christ-like. Look at verse 12. Keep your conduct among the Gentiles honorable. Now, the Gentiles, that word is the same word that was used earlier, ethnos. And so we are a holy nation. He says, keep your conduct around other nations, non-Christians, honorable. What does it look like to keep your conduct honorable? Means to look like Christ. Follow his word. Seek his word and understand it so that you can change yourself to it. If I'm wrong on the scripture, point it out. I want to know. Amen? I want to know so that I can be more and more like Christ. We need to keep our conduct as honorable as possible. Why? Because we represent someone. And it's about his glory, not Jensen's. It's about his glory, not First Baptist Church. It's about his glory and his gospel going to the ends of the earth. The second point is because of cultural contempt. Because of cultural contempt. The text continues. It says, so that when they speak against you as evildoers. Now let's just stop there for a second. This is the reason why you keep your conduct, your daily living honorable. It's because when they speak against you. It doesn't say if they're going to speak against you. Notice that. It says when they speak against you. If you are in Christ and you are living what this text tells you, they will speak against you is what that means. There will be times when people look at you and say, Miss Sandy, you're crazy for giving your life to Jesus. Why in the world would you keep coming and doing it over and over? Ryder, why would you get up and preach the gospel in front of 100 people when you're 13 years old. He looks at you and he says, they look at you and they say, what in the world are you doing getting up early on a Sunday morning to come to church? Why would you give your Wednesday night? Why would you come to a group of people in a meeting in a home to have coffee and talk about a book? That's discipleship groups. Why? It doesn't make sense to them. They will speak against you. Paul Washer, one of my favorite preachers, he's a missionary in Peru. He was for 20 years, I think it was. And he was coming back to do a conference. And in Peru, he was persecuted nonstop. He would go into these small churches and he would preach, and he was known to be the only foreign missionary in Peru that was more poor than the people. They'd take up an offering just to help him live, because he wasn't going with the IMB. He wasn't going with some of these organizations. He was going as just he wanted to preach Christ. Well, so he was used to being persecuted all the time. He knew texts like this and texts that say that those who follow him will be persecuted. And he comes back to America and he's preaching and he's saying, God, I've been here for 2 weeks. I haven't been persecuted once. Am I doing something wrong? Imagine having that mindset. Well, as he's praying that, this is his story, not mine, but as he's praying that, someone is running down the street and says, hey, you're that guy that preached that youth message, and throws a cup of coffee at him and gets all over him. He looks up and says, thank you, God. We should expect persecution. We should expect the world looks at us like we're weird. And praise God that in America, that's about all that happens. The worst that happens is that someone may think you're a little weird. Say some mean things about you. Our brothers and our sisters all over the world, some are being beheaded for the faith, even today. Some are being persecuted by their families, by their own nation, because they want to follow Christ. And when we put ourselves in the reality that we are going to have words spoken against us, the word speak against is literally slander. Go back to the beginning of chapter 1. It says, you see that word right there. It says, so put away from your mouths deceit, hypocrisy, envy, and all slander. Why? Because the world's going to do that to you already. We need to make sure that we are living for Him. Because in comparison to what they do to people that live for Christ all over the world, having some bad things said about you isn't that big of a deal. Culture will contend. But look at the end of the verse. So that you keep your character honorable, Christ-like, because of the culture's contempt, so that they will consider Christ. That's our goal, friends. That no matter what the world thinks about us, they will say that they at least love their Bible that I think is silly, but they at least follow their word. They at least follow Christ. The text says this, that they may see your good deeds and glorify God on the day of visitation. The idea is that how we live, your works, whereas they don't save you, they are your witness to a world of who your God is. We're His proclaimers. We have to say it. We have to tell Him. But we also have to live for Him. Because you can get up and you can preach the gospel. You can go out to the corner and you can tell everyone about Jesus. But if they look into your life and they see that you're yelling and screaming at your wife or your husband, you're at work, you're being lazy, at when you're driving, you're showing some fingers you probably shouldn't. Right?
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3: ABC News, I'm Chuck Sievertson. There may not be a nuclear deal with Iran, says Energy Secretary Chris Wright this morning. Wright on ABC's This Week was asked how to stop Iran from getting a nuke bomb.
4: They built a massive missile infrastructure to manufacture missiles, which you see them firing today, but they don't have the capability to build more missiles. We are degrading their capacity to develop nuclear weapons and ultimately to deliver them if they develop them.
3: Iran's top negotiator says in a social media post on Telegram that from now on, any attack will be answered not in proportion, but faster, heavier, and more painful. Iran claims it hit an unmanned U.S. ship trying to enter the Strait of Hormuz today, that unconfirmed by the U.S. Ukraine President Zelensky greeting U.S. diplomat Steve Witkoff and President Trump's son-in-law Jared Kushner this morning in the capital, Kyiv. The two met yesterday in Moscow with Russian leader Putin. This is ABC News. Miracles continue.
5: 10 days after a wall of ice, rock, and mud tore through a Himalayan valley, killing more than 1,300 victims, two more people have been rescued. And amid those rescue efforts, construction underway on a makeshift bridge to replace one of the many bridges destroyed in the flash floods. Nepalese officials say if the weather cooperates, it could be completed within 5 days.
3: ABC's Alex Stone. Ahead of the 25th anniversary of 9/11, a long-awaited tribute has been fulfilled. The intersection of Madison Avenue and 101st Street in New York has been renamed NYPD Officer John William Perry Way. His body was the last of the 23 police officers discovered following the attacks.
6: It's the greatest pain I ever experienced in my life. And people ask me, you know, 25 years later, what is it like? It's the same. The pain is still there. I broke down the other day.
3: Perry's brother, Joel. Chuck Sievertson, ABC News.
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0: Chance of thunderstorms this afternoon. Otherwise, cloudy skies with a few peaks of sun. Daytime highs approaching 84. Lows level off around 62. Tonight, partly cloudy skies with fog and spots. Daytime highs approaching 85. Tomorrow, mainly clear skies develop with fog and spots early. That's your TVS Cable Bulldog Mountain forecast. I'm meteorologist Jennifer Wojcicki. Currently, it's 82 degrees.

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chance of thunderstorms this afternoon. Otherwise, cloudy skies with a few peaks of sun. Daytime highs approaching 84. Lows level off around 62. Tonight, partly cloudy skies with fog and spots. Daytime highs approaching 85. Tomorrow, mainly clear skies develop with fog and spots early. That's your TVS Cable Bulldog Mountain forecast. I'm meteorologist Jennifer Wojcicki. Currently, it's 82 degrees.

The Outfield on Absolutely 80s. I'm Nina Blackwood. Sir Bob Geldof collided with a biker while pulling out of a parking space in London. His daughter Pixie and Tiger Lily Hutchins were both with him. Now, Tiger Lily is actually the daughter of Michael Hutchins and Bob Geldof's ex-wife, Paula Yates. And Paula, sadly, is also no longer with us. Now, although Bob and company were very shaken and the biker only suffered bruises, the bike took the majority of the impact, so everything's okay, in other words. Here's Tiger Lily's dad and the rest of In Excess Media tonight on Apps.

0: squire on Absolutely 80s. I wonder if in medieval times, if you were a squire, would they call him squire or something else? I don't know. Never mind. It is Nina Blackwood. Dial us up toll free at 866-80s. Let us see who is on the phone now.
1: Hey, this is Ashley. I'm calling to request Men at Work. It's in the Stake. Thanks, Nina. I love your show. Bye.

0: Tainted Love, an exclusive Absolutely 80s remix from Soft Cell. I'm Nina Blackwood.
1: 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Cult
0: Classic. And now a look at five plucky lasses from England formed a girl group. Well, yeah. Sounds like the Spice Girls, but you know, it's really Total Coelho. It was actually Toto Coelho, but when it came to the U.S., they had to change it so people wouldn't be yelling things like, "Dudes, play Africa, Rosanna, man." Well, like the monkeys ahead of them, they paved the way for the Spice Rage with happy, nonsensical songs, but let's face it, you only know one, right? Here's one-hit wonder, Total Coelho. I Eat Cannibals, this week's Cult.

Hey, I couldn't resist. Toto, Toto Coelho. Yeah, no. And absolutely 80s, of course. I'm Nina Blackwood. Madness learns a thing or two from Prince.

0: 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It's Nina Blackwood's Total Recall Top 5.
1: It was this very week in 1988 that 30-something won the Emmy for Best Drama Series, The Wonder Years for Best Comedy, and Michael J. Fox for Best Actor in Family Ties. Bea Arthur took Best Actress, but what five songs won this week of 1988? I'll let them speak for themselves. At number five, it's Huey Lewis, Perfect World on the Absolutely 80s Total Recall.

Sir Elton, I want to go on with You Like That, number four this very week in 1988 on the Absolutely 80s Total Recall Top 5. I'm Nina Blackwood. Here's a rarity. A lot of groups sell out at some point by allowing their songs to be used in TV commercials, but Robert Palmer did one better. This song was rising up the charts as the Pepsi commercial that went with it was in our face on TV. Gave a whole new meaning to the lyrics. This can of love is mythical. Robert Palmer's Simply Irresistible on the Absolutely

Michael finding himself at number two this very week of 1988, as revealed by the Absolutely 80s Total Recall Top 5. I'm Nina Blackwood. This week's number one is completely devoid of musical instruments, man-made ones, that is. It is the human beatbox, I guess you could call him. Bobby McFerrin, Don't Worry, Be Happy. Number one on the Absolutely 80s Total Recall Top 5.

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We were cool and crazy.

80s on Absolutely 80s. I'm Nina Blackwood, and now, as promised, Depeche Mode news. Martin Gore has quite a few songs already written, and David plans to bring in some songs from his Hourglass sessions. Here's Depeche Mode with People Are People on Absolutely 80s.

Billy Ocean, Lover Boy on Absolutely 80s. Duran Duran guitarist Andy Taylor has signed a deal with Orion to publish his autobiography. Wonder how much mud he's going to sling, huh? Here's Rio on Absolutely 80s.

0: the boss on Absolutely 80s. Guess he'd be more of a CEO these days, right? I'm Nina Blackwood. Let's get back to the hotline, shall we? 866-80s. Hello there.
1: Sabrina calling from Sacramento. I'd like to hear Genesis or Phil Collins.
0: All right, some Phil Collins. And boy, oh boy, in the 80s, nobody lost Phil Collins. He was one busy guy. Got it on Absolutely 80s.

0: Collins on Absolutely 80s. I'm Nina Blackwood. When did that happen? More requests. Madonna and Pebbles are all in the way.
1: There's more coming up with your host, Nina Blackwood.
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Madonna on Absolutely 80s. I'm Nina Blackwood. And don't forget, if you want to call us up with a request, 866-80s is the number. Or you can email us, just like this person did here. This is from Sherry Castleberry. And Sherry lives in, looks like Dallas, Texas. And she would like to hear one of her favorite bands ever. And that is Journey with Who's Crying Now? Great request. All right, here you go on Absolutely 80s.

0: girlfriend on Absolute Ladies. I'm Nina Blackwood, and it is time to play When Did That Happen? Here we go.
1: We give you the clues. You guess the mystery year. It's time for When Did That Happen?
0: All these events happened this week in a particular 80s year, and we just try and figure out what it is. I already know, so it's up to you to figure it out. Here are the clues. Edwin Moses set a new world record for the 400-meter hurdles with a time of 47.02. Korean Airline Flight 007 is shot down by a Russian jet fighter, and the Space Shuttle Challenger completed the very first mission where the launch and landing were at night. When did that happen? We'll tell you next.
1: More of Nina Blackwood's Absolutely 80s, next.
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24: The Bulldog Mountain Weather.
25: Mainly cloudy skies expected this afternoon with daytime highs approaching 81. Lows level off around 62. And foggy tonight, partly cloudy skies. Slight chance of thunderstorms with fog in spots early tomorrow. High temperatures reach up to 85. Sunshine mixed with clouds at times. That's your TBS Cable Bulldog Mountain forecast. I'm meteorologist Jennifer Wojcicki. Right now, 82.
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1: Time to test your wits to see if you can come up with our mystery year. It's When Did That Happen?
0: All right, when did that happen? Edwin Moses set a new world record for the 400-meter hurdles with a time of 47.02. Korean Airline Flight 007 was shot down by a Russian jet fighter, killing all 240 people on board. And the Space Shuttle Challenger completed the very first mission where the launch and landing were at night. So when did that happen?
1: 1983.
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0: just travel. Not a religious song, but it was meant to sound like a prayer. That's Mr. Mister and Kyrie. Steve Cassidy with more music coming up from Taylor Swift. It's Taylor's version of Style.
1: 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How's it looking for our weekend boaters out there, Clark?
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2: 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So the more you share, the more it helps. 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So definitely list any vehicles you own, but not all your allergies.
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2: 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Your dream journal? 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
0: Hi, this is Natalie Imbruglia. Nothing's fine, I'm tall.
2: I'm all out of faith. Hi, this is Ryan from One Republic. I am worried about it.
3: 103.9, The Bulldog.

You know the name Kathy Dennis. She performs the song Too Many Walls. She also wrote some big hits for Kylie Minogue, The Earworm, Can't Get It Out of My Head, and this great song she wrote for Britney. With Britney in mind, it's

Luke Combs absolutely did a great job with this song, but tough to beat the emotional drama in Tracy Chapman's voice. Here's Fast Car.

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movie Armageddon, and there was the big asteroid coming too close to Earth. Put this on your calendar, April 2029. There's an asteroid coming close enough to Earth that's not going to hit us, but you'll be able to see it with your naked eyes.

0: Color Me Bad, that's All For Love. Steve Cassidy with more music coming up from Joan Osborne. Friendly reminder that you should be nice to everybody because, well, you just don't know. That's coming up right after Michael Jackson next.
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13: The Bulldog Mountain Weather.
14: Partly cloudy skies with fog in spots tonight with a slight chance of thunderstorms. Lows dip down to about 62. Highs level off around 82 and foggy early tomorrow. Sunshine mixed with clouds at times. Partly cloudy skies with fog in spots tomorrow night. Lows dip down to about 58. That's your TVS Cable Bulldog Mountain Forecast. I'm meteorologist Paul Trombley. Currently, it's 80 degrees.